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6: Fourteen-year-old Samuel Barber was one of the first students to enroll at Curtis when it was brand new. While he was there, he wrote an overture, and it's a gem. That gem kicks off another summer concert with the Minnesota Orchestra, this time joined by Chris Thiele with his narrative song cycle for Extroverted Mandolinist and Orchestra. I'm Melissa Owsley. 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
7: Go big or go home. That's what Mozart was thinking when he was 22 years old, looking for a job in Paris, writing his 31st symphony on the side. Fortunately, there was an enormous orchestra in Paris. So he went big, and then he went home. The rest of the piece is coming up. Polish composer and virtuoso pianist Maria Szymanowska was a serious influence on the great Frédéric Chopin. Musically speaking, you could almost say she gave birth to Chopin. Here's her nocturne, Le Murmure.

Jane Glover leading the London Mozart Players performing the Paris Symphony No. 31 by Mozart, composed during a job-hunting sojourn in Paris. He didn't get a job during that stretch, but I'll have some music from a man who did land a job in Paris coming up next.

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0: Antonin Dvorak wrote that music for a friend who arranged small chamber concerts at his home, and they needed some music to play. Bagatelles by Dvorak. We heard the Vogler Quartet and Oliver Trindle playing harmonium on Music Through the Night. 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
0: They say structure and routine can be really good for us at any age. That's why you keep babies and young kids on a schedule. And I think that I would thrive if I kept myself on a bit of a stricter routine. Flutist Jennifer Stinton grew up in a family where there was a lot of structure, and it's something that she still loves having in her life. Stinton's father was an officer in the British Navy and then a teacher. He was a very disciplined man. And Stinton says this sounds tough, but it was a very normal way of life at the time. And for her, it's been important for her own evolution and success, especially when she gets ready for a concert. Having that self-discipline to practice makes it easier to do because of this structure instilled in her as a kid. As you think about your routine, we'll enjoy a performance by Jennifer Stinton. She performs here with the Scottish Chamber Orchestra, a sonata for flute and orchestra by Francis Poulenc.

0: Double Concerto by Johannes Brahms, written as an olive branch for his friend, the famous violinist Joseph Joachim. The olive branch worked and their friendship was reconciled. We heard the Berlin Philharmonic and violinist Gil Shaham with cellist Jian Wang. The conductor was Claudio Abbado on Music Through the Night.
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2: 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I'm Valerie Kaler. 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

0: The opening theme to that piece has been used repeatedly for decades in pop culture, and it's always a treat to hear the piece in full as Richard Strauss wrote it. Thus Spake Zarathustra, performed by the London Philharmonic Orchestra with conductor Klaus Tennstedt on Music Through the Night.
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0: November Woods by Arnold Bax. Bryden Thompson conducted the Ulster Orchestra on Music Through the Night. Hope you're doing well tonight. Thanks a lot for being here. I'm Jillian Kahn.
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0: The Moldau from Mavlast, or My Country by Bedřich Smetana, performed by the Royal Liverpool Philharmonic Orchestra with conductor Libor Peshek. I'm Jalene Kahn. It's always great to have your company and travel together through these performances. Thanks a lot for listening.
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0: When it came to Haydn, there was such a thing as Haydn mania, kind of like Beatlemania in the States. He was a crowd pleaser, as popular as Taylor Swift in his day. Near the end of his life, he made two trips to London. And the first, he wrote a symphony that showed off his cleverness and sense of humor. It's called the Surprise Symphony, which includes a loud, unexpected drum beat during the most quiet movement. On Haydn's second trip to London, he wrote something a little different. This symphony. We'll hear the whole thing and find out what it represents in about 25 minutes.

0: El Salon Mexico, Aaron Copeland. That was a Mexico City Philharmonic Orchestra.
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0: Without stepping outside his native Germany, Johann Bach did something pretty amazing. He topped the Italians. He'd begun his career copying the violin works of the Italian masters, especially Corelli and Vivaldi. Must have weakened his eyesight, copiously scribbling every little note in these intricate masterpieces. You got to picture the candlelight thing, right? But when it came time to finally offer his own, it was Arrivederci Italians and the German Bach. With Italian influences had arrived. There's a violin concerto as proof this hour.

0: That's Allegro con brio, fourth movement from the Seventh Symphony by Beethoven, left contemporary critics and audiences breathless by its raw power, performed there by the Revolutionary and Romantic Orchestra.
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0: Josef Myslivicek was a Czech composer born in Prague. He left for Venice in 1763, full of hopes to study opera. In the 1770s, he was on friendly terms with the Mozart family, who affectionately called him the Divine Bohemian, which spread and stuck. Technically, though, that started in Italy, where locals couldn't pronounce his name. Well, he couldn't really get an opera commission in Naples. And inevitably, both men, Mozart and Myslivicek, would pick up tips from each other and have very copacetic kinds of careers. We'll hear a sinfonia coming up.

0: Summer Soiree, Emil Waldteufel, that was Alfred Walter and the Slovak State Philharmonic Orchestra. I'm Kevin O'Connor.
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0: Things were looking great for Joseph Haydn in 1792. After 3 decades of toiling for the Esterházys, fame and fortune were on the horizon for him. A stay in England would make him the toast of Europe. And it was in London where he wrote the Sinfonia Concertante. Probably, they think, anyway, as a way to respond to popular works from his rival Ignaz Pleyel. He put it together pretty fast, but in the case of Haydn, haste rarely made waste. We'll hear a Sinfonia Concertante coming up.

0: picturing the barren landscapes, at least some of them, in the steppes of Central Asia. Alexander Borodin composed that masterpiece. Loris Chekhnovorian conducted the National Philharmonic Orchestra. Wrapping the hour with that one, don't forget you can find us online for choral streams, playlists, and more at Your Classical.
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5: Mozart entered the themes for his 40th symphony into his catalog on July 25, 1788. Now, there's been some conjecture that Beethoven, listen to me, Mozart never heard his 40th symphony. Now, that idea still... It floats in the ether, even though that conjecture has been refuted. What we do know is that at the first performance of the Mozart 40th, it was so badly done that Mozart had to leave the room. That won't happen today. Later this hour, they play all the notes in the right order and beautifully too. The Academy of St. Martin in the Fields, led by Neville Mariner, performed the Mozart Symphony 40.

0: wonderful tuneful ending to the Children's Suite, the Suite for Two Pianos by Russian composer Anton Arensky, a performance with duo pianists Angelika Genova and Lubin Dimitrov. I'm Steve Sterik. Good to be along on this Thursday.
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0: New Year's Day, 1804. Brand new job for composer Johann Hummel. He has just been appointed the court composer for the Esterházy family. He has some big shoes to fill, because for the last almost 40 years, the composer who has been the Esterházy composer in residence, none other than Haydn. There's a concert on New Year's Day, and Johann Hummel has to make a statement. That statement is a brand new piece, a concerto for trumpet. Coming up later this hour, a performance of the trumpet concerto by Johann Hummel premiered on New Year's Day, 1804. A performance with Rolf Smedvig and the Scottish Chamber Orchestra. Again, later this afternoon.

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3: Before he was Nikolai Rimsky-Korsakov, world-famous composer, he was Nikolai Rimsky-Korsakov, officer in the Tsar's Navy. Cruising throughout the Mediterranean and taking in all the local color, especially in Spain. Nikolai Rimsky-Korsakov used all of those impressions of Spain and poured them into one of his signature works, Capriccio Español. Elliot Chapo is the soloist with the Dallas Symphony Orchestra led by Eduardo Mata. It's later this hour.

0: It just seems to evaporate, like it does on a summer day. A portion of the Serenade No. 1 by Johannes Brahms, a portion marked Allegro molto, which could mean very fleet, but could also mean very happy, as Allegro means happy in Italian. A felicitous performance, if you will, with the Ulster Orchestra led by Vernon Handley from the Serenade No. 1 by Johannes Brahms.
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0: Some will tell you that the Beethoven Opus 14 sonatas, composed in 1798, are lightweight pieces, designed for household music making, and they make few demands on the pianist. Others will tell you not to believe that for a moment, that the Mozart-like clarity required to play these early Beethoven sonatas require deep feeling and incredible dexterity. Well, which is it? Could be a little bit of both. An enjoyable performance of the Beethoven Piano Sonata No. 9 in the hands of pianist Awadhajan Pratt. It's coming up later this hour.

0: Virtuoso writing, and virtuoso writing for a keyboard instrument that was, well, made for household use. One of the early sonatas by Beethoven, Piano Sonata No. 9, is a part of his Opus 14 set, composed in 1798. A performance with Auwadagjin Pratt, Beethoven at his tuneful best, Beethoven at his virtuoso best.
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0: It was an instrument that was taking the salons of Vienna by storm in the early years of the 19th century. For a long time, thought to be a folk instrument, but in the hands of someone like Mauro Giuliani. Well, according to Beethoven, the guitar in his hands was like a symphony orchestra at his fingertips. Premiered in the spring of 1808 in Vienna. Coming up a little later this hour, a performance of the Guitar Concerto No. 1 by Mauro Giuliani, an early popularizer of the guitar in the salons of Vienna.

0: There is a stateliness to the Serenade for Strings by Edward Elgar, and playing with all of that stateliness in a sweet singing fashion, the strings of the Philharmonia Orchestra, conducted by Giuseppe Zanopoli. He's well known for his opera recordings, and he brings an operatic sensibility, again, to Edward Elgar's Serenade for Strings.
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2: 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I'm Valerie Kaler. Thank you for being a member. 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
4: Paris, 1914. Manuel de Falla was among some of the giants of French music, like Maurice Ravel, Claude Debussy, Paul Dukas, and they were the first to hear this music. Each of the seven songs comes from a different region of Spain. A Mercian song dance, an Asturian lament, an Andalusian lullaby that he first heard from his own mother. The set became his most arranged piece almost immediately, recast for violin, cello, guitar, even six cellos by musicians who just couldn't leave it alone. Manuel de Falla's seven popular Spanish songs coming up in a half hour. This comes from Sleeping Beauty by Tchaikovsky, with Leonard Slatkin conducting the St. Louis Symphony Orchestra.

0: The first movement from the Symphony No. 1 by Robert Schumann, and he titled it Spring. He was clearly thinking spring, although not necessarily the season. It did premiere in the spring of 1841, but moreover, he was feeling optimistic. He had just married Clara Wieck after a years-long battle with her father to do so. Michael Tilson Thomas conducting the San Francisco Symphony.
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0: Darius Milhaud's Provence Suite is a tribute to the region he loved most. Aix-en-Provence, an elegant little town in southern France known for its warm weather, vibrant street life, art and music. There's eight movements, and they all run together as a single continuous piece, swinging in between rowdy marches and fanfares, and then there's more quieter and reflective moments as well. This music has had a couple lives. It first appeared as an orchestral piece before becoming a ballet at the Paris Opéra Comique a year after its premiere. Today, it's Milhaud's most performed and recorded work, and you'll hear it in 25 minutes.

0: The Horn Concerto No. 2 by Joseph Haydn, or maybe his brother Michael. Neville Marriner conducting the Academy of St. Martin in the Fields with Barry Tuckwell playing the horn.
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0: If you find yourself walking down the street of any major city, you're bound to run into some buskers playing on the street corner for whatever change you might have in your pocket. Or maybe you have a meal in a cute cafe where a little trio or quartet plays quietly in the corner. If you have a couple bucks in your pocket to add to their tip jar, you may be supporting the next big name composer. Antonin Dvorak started his career off that way. A little more on that coming up in 20 minutes. Along with a set of variations that are chock full of bohemian music. Stay with me for the Symphonic Variations by Antonín Dvořák.

0: Finishing up this hour's music with the Romance No. 2, composed by Beethoven, with Kurt Mazur conducting the New York Philharmonic, and the violin soloist you just heard was Anne-Sophie Mutter. Thanks very much for joining me for some classical music this afternoon. Always good to have you listening in. I'm Scott Blankenship.
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4: I'm often reflecting on the way that the play of children has changed over the ages. Certainly in Georges Bizet's time, if you had come upon your kid alone in his room screaming wildly, you'd think, maybe I need to get that kid to the clinic. When my kid does this, I'm usually relieved to find that he's only in there playing video games with his friends online. In fact, I'm often relieved to find that he's only playing video games when the screaming is emanating from his room at top volume. Jeux d'enfants, Children's Games by Bizet, is on the way this hour. I'm Steve Seal.